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0: Assalamualaikum, hello and welcome to the world of little lights. 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Awaiting you today is a wonderful teacher, Sana Miss, joined by two brave young adventurers, Akhil and Ruya. Unfold your imagination. Let the wonder spark, and let's start the journey to the world of little lights.
1: Little lights.
2: Hello, my bright little lights. Welcome to Little Lights, where moral stories meet little hearts. I'm Sana Miss, and I'm so happy to shine a little sunshine into your day today. Before we jump into our story, let's do our quick light up stretch. Reach your arms all the way up to the sky, stretch those fingers out like glowing star rays, and wiggle them.
3: Yay!
2: So, today, joining with us, we have two children. We have three stories today, and the first one that we are going to listen to is very interesting. It's called The Pearl of Truth. So gather around and let's listen. The morning sun rose over the beautiful island of Digurang in the Maldives, painting the sky with shades of gold, pink, and orange. Gentle waves rolled onto the white sandy beach, and the sound of rustling coconut palms filled the cool air. As the island slowly woke up, the call to Fajr prayer echoed from the mosque. 10-year-old Ayan opened his eyes and smiled. He loved the peaceful mornings of his island. After making wudu, he joined his father and walked to the mosque. On their way, they passed fishermen preparing their boats, shopkeepers sweeping the fronts of their stores, and children sleepily following their parents to prayer. After the prayer, Ayan sat beside his father in the mosque. The imam spoke about a beautiful quality every Muslim should have. Children and adults alike should remember that Allah loves those who are truthful. Honesty is not only about speaking the truth, it is about being trustworthy, sincere, and doing what is right, even when nobody is watching. Those words settled gently into Ayan's heart. Ayan was known throughout Digurang as a cheerful boy. He loved helping others. He helped his mother carry groceries from the market. He assisted elderly neighbors with small tasks. He enjoyed studying at school and especially loved learning stories about the prophets. His best friend was Ismail, an energetic boy who always had an idea for an adventure. One afternoon after school, the two friends walked along the beach collecting colorful shells. One day, Ismail said excitedly, "I'm going to become a sea captain and travel to every island in the Maldives." Ayan laughed, "And I'll probably be the one fixing your boat when it breaks." The boys raced along the shore, their footprints stretching behind them in the sand. Life on Digurav was peaceful and simple. Everyone knew everyone. If a fisherman caught extra fish, he shared them with the neighbors. If a family needed help, others would come without being asked. Because of this close community, trust was very important. And Ayan would soon learn just how important honesty could be. A few days later, the island was buzzing with excitement. The community was preparing for a special gathering after Juma prayer. Families would bring food and children would participate in games and elders would share stories about island life. Volunteers gathered at the community hall to help set everything up. Aya and Annie Smile eagerly joined. They carried chairs, arranged tables, swept floors, and decorated the hall. Near the front entrance stood a beautiful antique lantern made of colorful glass. The lantern belonged to Uncle Hassan, one of the oldest and most respected men on the island. People often admired it because it had been in his family for many years. "Be careful around that lantern," one of the volunteers warned. "It is very special to Uncle Hassan." The boys nodded. As the event progressed, everyone became busy. Ayan was carrying several folded chairs from one side of the hall to another. He was trying to hurry so he could help with the next task. Suddenly, one of the chair legs caught on a mat. The stacks shifted. Ayan stumbled forward and bang! The chair struck the table holding the lantern. For a moment, the lantern wobbled. Ayan watched in horror, then crash! The lantern hit the floor and shattered into hundreds of colorful pieces. The entire hall seemed silent. Ayan's heart dropped. "Oh no," he whispered. "The lantern was destroyed." Ismail quickly looked around. Nobody appeared to have seen what happened. Most people were outside arranging decorations. "Ayan," Ismail whispered nervously. "Nobody saw us." Ayan stared at the broken glass. "What do you mean? We can't just leave." Ayan looked at him. "Leave? The wind can move things," Ismail said quickly. "People will think it fell by accident." The words tempted Ayan. He felt afraid. What if Uncle Hassan became angry? What if everyone blamed him? What if people thought he was careless? His stomach twisted into a knot. For a few moments, he said nothing. Then he remembered the Imam's reminder after Fajr. "Allah loves those who are truthful." He also remembered a hadith his Islamic teacher had taught him. "Truthfulness leads to righteousness, and righteousness leads to paradise." Ayan took a deep breath. "No," he said firmly, "I'm going to tell the truth." It was one of the hardest walks Ayan had ever taken. Every step towards Uncle Hassan felt heavy. His palms became sweaty. His heart pounded. Finally, he stood before the elderly man. "Assalamu alaikum, Uncle." "Wa alaikum assalam, Ayan," Uncle Hassan replied warmly. "How are you today?" Ayan lowered his gaze. There was a long silence. Then he spoke. "Uncle, I accidentally broke your lantern." The old man's smile faded. "My lantern?" "Yes," Ayan swallowed. "I was moving chairs. I wasn't paying enough attention. I knocked onto the table. I'm very sorry." For several seconds, Uncle Hassan said nothing. Ayan expected anger. Instead, the elderly man simply looked at him. "Did anyone see you do it?" Ayan shook his head. "No." "Then why did you come and tell me?" Ayan replied softly. "Because Allah saw me." The old man's eyes filled with emotion. A gentle smile slowly appeared on his face. "My son, do you know something?" Ayan looked up. "This lantern was precious to me, but honesty is more precious." The tension immediately left Ayan's shoulders. Uncle Hassan placed a hand on his head. "I forgive you." Word quickly spread through the gathering. People heard about Ayan's honesty. Instead of criticizing him, they praised his courage. One elder said, "Making a mistake is human." Another added, "But admitting it takes character." Even Ismail was impressed. Later that evening, he walked home beside Ayan. "You know," Ismail said, "I don't think I would have told the truth." Ayan smiled. "I almost didn't." "What changed your mind?" Ayan looked towards the mosque. "I remembered that Allah always knows the truth." A week later, another test arrived. The island council organized a beach cleanup. Children and adults spread across the shoreline collecting plastic bottles and other litter. While cleaning near the jetty, Ayan noticed something sticking out of the sand. He picked it up and it was a leather wallet. When he opened it, his eyes widened. Inside were cash, bank cards, identification papers, and several documents. Some nearby children gathered around him. "Wow, there must be a lot of money inside." One boy grinned. "You found it? Maybe you can keep some of it." Another nodded. "Who is going to know?" Ayan looked down at the wallet again. Temptation appeared. Nobody had seen the owner lose it. Nobody would know. Then he remembered Uncle Hassan's words. "Honesty is more precious." Without hesitation, Ayan stood up. "We have to find the owner." The children followed him to the island office. Within an hour, officials located a tourist who had been desperately searching for the wallet. The tourist's face brightened immediately. "I thought I had lost everything," he exclaimed. "Thank you so much." Several months later, Uncle Hassan invited Ayan to his house. The old man opened a wooden box. Inside was a beautiful pearl necklace that had belonged to his grandfather, a pearl diver many years ago. He held up one shining pearl. "Do you know why pearls are valuable?" he asked. "Because they are rare," Ayan replied. "Yes," said Uncle Hassan. "And honesty is even rarer." He handed the pearl to Ayan. "This isn't a reward. It is a reminder that truthful people shine just like pearls. Their value comes from what is inside." Ayan carefully held the pearl. He never forgot those words. As the years passed, Ayan grew into a respected young man. People trusted him. Friends trusted him. Neighbors trusted him. Business owners trusted him as well. His reputation had not been built in a single day. It had been built one honest choice at a time. And everything began with a broken lantern on a sunny day. Indeed, Allah loves those who are truthful. So, Akhil, Ruya, what did you think about the moral of the story?
1: I learned that a Muslim remains honest even when nobody is around because Allah sees everything.
2: That's wonderful, Akhil. What about you, Ruya? What did you think about the story?
3: Honesty is being truthful and admitting your mistakes and also returning the belongings of others.
2: Ah, yes, of course. It's very important even when we are in school or any place really to be honest.
1: Why is cheating on a test wrong if it helps someone get a good grade?
2: Well, when you are cheating on your test, you are getting the correct answer, but you are not doing the work on your own. The answer may be correct, but the result is false, and you're giving the teacher false information, and that means the answers, even if it is correct, it is not your actual answers that you learned for your exam.
3: So, Namis, what do I do if I see someone cheating or breaking a rule?
2: You need to tell a trusted adult when you see someone in your class cheating or breaking a rule. That would be the best thing for you to do.
3: What if the person that's cheating or breaking a rule is a very close friend of mine and I talk to them a lot? Won't it break a friendship too?
2: Well, if it is your friend, you should give them advice first. Tell them never to repeat such action and talk to them. Explain it to them why you had to tell your teacher that they were cheating. You should be able to explain to your friend that cheating or breaking a rule is always wrong and this should not be repeated again. Children, we have a special rhyme about honesty from Ruya. Shall we have a listen now?

0: Mashallah, Ruya, that was amazing. You did so well.
1: Thank you.
0: So children, we still have two more very interesting stories to listen to. So we will be back in a moment. So stay tuned.

0: The next story we have is called An Example from a Tree. Wow, what an interesting title. I wonder what the story is going to be about. Shall we have a listen now? On a beautiful island in the Maldives, where the turquoise ocean sparkled under the warm sun and tall coconut trees swayed in the breeze, lived two siblings named Shaya and Zain. Shaya was 10 years old. She was kind, thoughtful, and loved reading stories about the prophets. Her younger brother Zain was 8 years old. He was energetic, curious, and always looking for adventures. They lived with their parents and grandparents in a cozy house near the beach. Every evening, the family gathered for Maghrib prayer. After prayer, their grandfather would share Islamic stories and lessons. One evening, grandfather said, "Children, Allah has blessed us with many gifts. One of the greatest gifts is family. Family members help each other, care for each other, and remind one another of Allah." Shaya nodded politely, but she did not think much about it. Zain smiled and continued eating the sweet bond his grandmother had prepared. Neither of them knew that soon they would learn just how important family truly was. The next week was very busy. Shaya spent most of her time preparing for a school presentation. She wanted to be the best student in her class. At the same time, Zain was excited about a football tournament at school. He practiced every day on the sandy field near the island harbor. Because they were both very busy, the siblings stopped spending time together. When Zain asked Shaiha to play football with him, she replied, "I'm busy. I need to finish my project." When Shaiha asked Zain to help decorate her presentation board, he answered, "Later, I need to practice football." Days passed. Slowly, they began arguing about small things. "You never help me anymore," said Shaiha. "You're always busy," replied Zain. Their mother noticed the change. One evening, she gently said, "Children, remember that family members should support one another." But neither of them listened carefully. A few days later, dark clouds appeared over the island. The wind began to blow strongly. The sea, usually calm and peaceful, became rough. Everyone prepared for the storm. Fishermen secured their boats, families closed their windows, and children stayed indoors. That night, heavy rain poured from the sky. And the next morning, the storm had passed, but many coconut trees had fallen around the island. Near Shaya and Zain's house stood a young coconut tree that their grandfather had planted years ago. The storm damaged it badly. The tree leaned to one side and looked as though it might fall. Grandfather sighed, "This tree is special to me. I planted it when you were both little." Shaiha and Zain felt very sad. They loved that tree. They often sat under it and listened to their grandfather's stories. "Can we save it?" asked Zain. "Perhaps," grandfather replied, "but it will need care and support." The family decided to help the tree. Father bought ropes, mother carried water, grandmother collected fertilizer. Grandfather gave instructions. Everyone had a role. Shaya and Zain were asked to work together. At first, they were very unhappy. "I'll do it myself," said Shaya. "No, I'll handle it," said Zain. Their grandfather smiled. "A single hand cannot tie a strong knot, but two hands working together can." The siblings looked at each other and they finally agreed to cooperate. Shaiha held the rope while Zain wrapped it around the tree. Zain dug small holes while Shaiha filled them with fertilizer. Together, they watered the roots. The work took hours, and by sunset, the tree stood straighter and stronger. Everyone felt very proud of them. That night, after Isha prayer, Grandfather gathered the family. "Do you know why we managed to save the tree?" he asked. "Because we all worked together," answered Zain. "Exactly," said Grandfather. "A family is like a tree. Every member is important. The roots are like our faith in Allah. The trunk is the love that holds us together. The branches are the family members who support one another." Shaiha listened very carefully. "When storms come, a weak tree may fall, but a strong tree survives because all its parts stay connected. Families are the same." The siblings understood what he meant. They remembered their recent arguments. A few days later, Shaiha faced a problem. Her presentation board accidentally fell and became damaged. Some pages tore and she felt like crying. "I worked so hard," she said sadly. Without hesitation, Zain came to help. "I'll fix it for you," he said. For several hours, they worked together. They cut new paper, they rewrote missing notes, they decorated the board. The finished project looked even better than before. When presentation day arrived, Shaiha did wonderfully. She thanked Allah and then thanked Zain. "I couldn't have done it without you," she said. Zain smiled. "That's what family is for." A week later, it was time for Zain's football tournament. He was very nervous. The final match was very important. Before leaving, Shaiha gave him a small card, and on it she had written, "Trust Allah, do your best and never give up." Zain kept the card in his pocket. "Ruya, Akhil, what do you think is going to happen next? Do you think Zain is going to win his match?"
1: "Yeah."
2: "Yes, I think Zain will win."
0: "Okay, well, let's see." During the match, his team fell behind. Some players began to lose hope, but Zain remembered the card and the support of his family. He encouraged his teammates and they worked together and eventually scored the winning goal. Everyone celebrated. When he returned home, the whole family welcomed him with smiles and hugs. For Zain, that felt better than winning the trophy. One Friday, the Imam spoke about kindness to family members. He reminded everyone that Islam teaches believers to maintain strong family ties, respect parents, care for siblings, and help relatives. As Shaiha and Zain listened, they thought about everything they had learned. They realized that Allah had given them family not only for company, but also for support, love, protection, and guidance. The ocean waves gently touched the shore. The coconut tree they had saved stood tall and healthy once again. "It reminds me of our family," said Shaiha. "Me too," said Zain. "If we stay together, we can overcome any storm. And if we help each other for the sake of Allah, our family will become even stronger." Their grandfather, who was walking beside them, smiled proudly. "That is a beautiful lesson," he said. From that day onwards, Shaiha and Zain made a promise. They would support each other, help their parents, respect their grandparents, and thank Allah for the blessing of family. Whenever they saw the coconut tree swaying peacefully in the breeze, they remembered that family grows strong when their roots are firm and their members stay connected. That is the end of the story, An Example from a Tree. Did you guys like it?
2: Yeah, we loved the story. It was really interesting.
0: So tell me, what was the moral of the story?
2: That families are really important.
1: And that maintaining a close bond with your family is important too.
0: Well, do you believe that you are a good family member?
2: Yes, I do.
0: Why? What makes you a good family member?
1: Because I help my family members when they are in need.
0: Can you give me an example?
2: If my mother wants me to help her out in the kitchen, I'll probably go join her and help her out in whatever she needs to be helped with.
0: That's great. That's very good. When you love your family members, you will support them and help them in their daily tasks as well. This will help make your bond stronger and help face any challenge together. So always make sure that you help your family members and that you show your love to them. We still have one more story, so stay tuned, everyone, and we will be back shortly.
3: Little lies. Little lies.
0: The last story for today is called The Cave on the Hill. I wonder what will happen in the story. Shall we have a listen now? The moon shone brightly over Noor Valley and a cool breeze drifted through the village. It was the kind of night when children loved listening to stories before bed. Zavi and Anand had spent the afternoon at the mosque where their teacher shared a lesson about courage. "Remember, children," he said, "courage does not mean you are never afraid. Courage means doing the right thing, even when you feel afraid." The boys nodded, but they wondered what that really meant. A few days later, they found out. Near their village stood a tall hill. At the top was an old cave. The villagers often used the path beside the hill to reach farms and orchards on the other side. One afternoon, shepherds came running into the village with worrying news. A young boy named Yusuf went missing. He had been helping his father near the hill and had not returned home. The villagers immediately began searching. Some searched for the orchards, some searched the fields, but as the sun began to set, there was still no sign of Yusuf. Then someone said, "Maybe he wandered near the cave." The moment those words were spoken, everyone became quiet. The cave had a frightening reputation among the children. Nobody knew what was inside because very few people had ever entered it. Stories have grown over the years. Some children claimed strange sounds came from it at night. Others said mysterious shadows moved near its entrance. Most of the adults knew these stories were probably nonsense, but the cave still looked dark and intimidating. Ooh, this is a spooky story. What do you think is going to happen next?
2: I think Yusuf will be in the cave.
0: Okay, well, let's see. We will find out. As a search party prepared to climb the hill, Zavi whispered to Anand, "Do you think Yusuf could really be in there?" "I don't know," Anand replied. Just imagining the cave made him nervous. The village leader asked everyone to help search nearby areas. Zavi suddenly remembered something. Earlier in the year, he and Anand had explored a narrow path that led directly behind the cave. If Yusuf was trapped there, the path could help the searchers reach him quickly. The boys looked at each other. They knew they should tell the villagers, but that would mean guiding them up the hill. In the dark, near the cave, their hearts started beating faster. That evening, as lanterns were lit and the search began, Zavi felt a knot in his stomach. "What if we hear strange noises?" he asked. Anand took a deep breath. "What if we're scared?" Zavi nodded. "I already am." For a moment, neither of them spoke. Then Anand smiled. "Do you remember what our teacher said today?" Zavi immediately knew. Courage is doing the right thing, even when you are afraid. The boys made a short dua. "Ya Allah, help us and protect us." Then they ran to the village leader. "We know a path behind the cave," they said. The searchers quickly followed them. The climb up was difficult. The sky had grown dark. Lanterns flickered in the wind. Every rustling bush made the boys jump. Every crack of a branch sounded louder than usual. Many times Zavi wanted to stay behind, and many times Anand felt like turning around, but they kept walking. Whenever they became nervous, they quietly said, "Allah is sufficient for us, and He is the best disposer of affairs." Soon they reached the cave. The entrance looked large and shadowy. The searchers called out, "Yusuf!" No answer. Again they shouted, and still they heard nothing. Then, faintly, they heard a voice, "Help!" Everyone froze. The sound had come from behind the cave. Quickly, Zavi showed the hidden path. The group hurried around the rocks. There they found Yusuf. He had slipped into a shallow pit while chasing a baby goat and couldn't climb out. He was tired and frightened, but completely safe. The villagers carefully helped him out. His father hugged him tightly and thanked Allah again. As they walked back to the village, Yusuf's father turned to Zavi and Anand. "If you hadn't shown us that path, it might have taken much longer to find him." The boys smiled shyly. The village leader added, "You were very brave tonight." Zavi laughed. "Brave? I was scared the whole time." "So was I," admitted Anand. The adult smiled. "This is exactly why it was courage," said the leader. That night, after everyone had returned home safely, Zavi lay in bed thinking about the adventure. He remembered the dark hill, the cave, the strange shadows, the fear he had felt. Then he remembered something even more important. Even though he was afraid, he had chosen to help. And because he did, another boy had been rescued. As he drifted off to sleep, Zavi finally understood what courage meant. It wasn't being fearless, it was trusting Allah and doing what was right, even when your heart felt afraid. That's the end of the last story. The moral of the story is that true courage is not the absence of fear. You have to show courage even when you are scared. Even when you do small little things, you have to be courageous. Now, Ruya, can you tell me a story where you were courageous?
2: Yes, actually, in our classroom, when we had an assessment to speak up about our hobbies, we all were really scared to go up and speak in front of all of our classmates, and everyone nearly didn't even go and talk. So I ended up being the only person who went up and talked about the topic. So that's a form of courage, right?
0: Yes, of course. That is a form of courage. And you are very courageous for standing up and talking about your hobbies in front of everyone. Akhil, now, what advice would you give someone who feels like they are not very courageous?
1: I would tell them to never give up and to try and to keep trying until they manage to succeed.
0: That's very good. When people think of the word courageous, they often picture superheroes, brave knights, or people doing big scary stunts. But real courage happens every single day right here in our classroom and at home. Courage isn't about never feeling afraid. It is actually the opposite. Courage is feeling scared, nervous, or unsure, but deciding to do the right thing anyway. Whenever you feel a little butterfly in your stomach before doing something good, that's your chance to be courageous. Every time you choose to be brave, even in tiny ways, your courage grows bigger and stronger. So children, that's all for today. But we have more moral stories in our library, so stay tuned and we will be back next week, same time. In the meantime, keep glowing and keep shining my little lights. Bye-bye.

Wow, what a magical adventure we've shared today with our wonderful teacher, Sana Miss, and our brave young adventurers, Akhil and Ruya. Remember, my bright little friends, keep your hearts kind, let your goodness shine, and keep lighting up the world around you. Until next time, this is your guide to the world of little lights saying goodbye. Stay curious, and may your days be full of wonders. Goodbye!

Hello and welcome to PSM News in English with me Ismail Farish here on TV Rajya Ke Adu. First, let's look at the headlines. President Dr. Mohammad Mui says the government aims to ensure all public servants take home more than they currently earn. The Modis and the United Kingdom reaffirms their commitment to strengthening their strategic partnership, with discussions focusing on defense, maritime security, trade, tourism, climate resilience and democratic governance. Minister of Finance and Public Enterprises Hassan Zarir reveals that the state has spent $648.51 million on debt repayment over the last 8 months alone. Now the news in detail. President Dr. Mohammad Mui says the government aims to ensure all public servants take home more than they currently earn. During the sixth episode of the Rajya Tunge Adu program, a health sector professional noted that while a new salary structure is now in effect, there are some public servants who do not fit into the new structure. Addressing this concern, President Mui said he had promised that employees would not lose pay under the pay harmonization framework. He said he had also instructed the National Pay Commission that no employee should take home less than they are currently paid, adding that the government's aim is for all employees to take home more than before. He assured that the government would try to resolve cases where this has not happened. During the session, a hearing-impaired couple raised difficulties they faced, including not being able to hear emergency situations such as fire in their flats. They also shared difficulties faced in communicating with teachers in a school setting. In his response, President Mui said the government would work on systems to help people with disabilities receive warnings about emergencies in the flats now being developed by the current administration. He also pledged to improve accessibility in schools. Other public concerns were also voiced by various participants, and the president said he would look into the issues raised. The Rajya Tunge Adu program is intended to give people from different areas and fields an opportunity to speak directly with the president and share their concerns. The Maldives and the United Kingdom reaffirms their commitment to strengthening their strategic partnership, with discussions focusing on defense, maritime security, trade, tourism, climate resilience and democratic governance. The commitment was made during the latest UK-Maldives strategic dialogue, building on previous dialogues held in 2023 and 2025. The two sides agreed to maintain regular and structured engagement to advance bilateral cooperation. Security cooperation featured prominently in the discussions, with both countries reaffirming their shared commitment to peace, stability, and resilience in the Indian Ocean region. The UK reiterated its support for strengthening Maldives' capacity through technical assistance, training and practical cooperation in policing, defense and maritime security. The two sides also reviewed cooperation on counter-terrorism, protective security and consular matters, including efforts by authorities in both countries to support their citizens. Discussions also covered governance, criminal justice reform, judicial independence, human rights and strengthening democratic institutions. The UK reaffirmed its support for the Maldives' efforts to consolidate democratic governance, uphold human rights, and strengthen the rule of law. Economic and trade cooperation was another key area of discussion. The Maldives welcomed the UK's suspension of tariffs on tuna imports from 20th May 2026 until 31st December 2028. The two sides also discussed opportunities to expand trade and investment cooperation in fisheries, tourism, renewable energy and financial services. Education and human capital development were also highlighted, with both sides welcoming the contribution of Chevening and Commonwealth scholarships to people-to-people links and agreeing to explore further cooperation in education. The two countries noted the growing links between their peoples, including the arrival of more than 200,000 UK visitors to the Maldives in 2025. Climate change, environmental protection, and marine conservation were also discussed. Building on cooperation under the Ocean Country Partnership Programme, the Maldives and UK agreed to explore further collaboration on ocean governance, marine conservation, and climate resilience ahead of COP31. The two sides also exchanged views on regional developments and multilateral cooperation through the United Nations and Commonwealth, including efforts to address global challenges affecting small island developing states. The dialogue was co-chaired by Laure Biofils, Director for South Asia and Afghanistan at the UK Foreign, Commonwealth and Development Office, and Dr. Hala Hamid, Secretary at the Ministry of Foreign Affairs of the Maldives. The dialogue concluded with an

0: agreement to continue annual strategic dialogues and further strengthen the long-standing partnership between the Maldives and the United Kingdom. We will now pause this radio news broadcast for the Maghrib prayer.
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1: Hello and welcome back to our news broadcast here on Divihirajya ke Adu. We will now continue with the English news. Minister of Finance and Public Enterprises Hassan Zarir reveals that the state has spent $648.51 million on debt repayment over the last 8 months alone, marking a historical fiscal milestone that exceeds the total amount spent on debt servicing over the preceding 9 years. Speaking at the ruling People's National Congress PNC Congress, Minister Zarir delivered a comprehensive presentation detailing the government's financial trajectory and achievements over the past 2.5 years. According to the minister, the nation's debt obligations remained relatively low between 2015 and 2020. However, the economic fallout of the COVID-19 pandemic triggered an initial post-crisis repayment requirement of around $25.94 million, setting off a steady escalation in national debt burdens. By the close of 2024, total state debt obligations had surged to $3.3 billion, making the previous and current years the most demanding periods of loan repayments in the country's history. He added that as a direct consequence of those soaring obligations, a significant majority of the foreign currency currently entered in the state is immediately funneled into loan servicing. In addition to debt metrics, the minister shed light on national expenditures concerning fuel imports, a major pressure point on state reserves. Highlighting historic data, Minister Zarir noted that fuel import cost peaked in 2022 at a staggering $831 million, remaining above the $700 million threshold for the subsequent 3 years. However, offering a measure of fiscal relief, the minister reported that fuel expenditures have seen a downward trend so far this year, currently standing at $683 million. Members elected to positions within the ruling People's National Congress, along with individuals appointed to leadership positions under the party's constitution, swears into their respective positions. The newly appointed officials took their oaths during a special session held as part of the PNC Congress. The ceremony was presided over by President Dr. Mohammad Muiz. The ceremony was attended by members of the PNC leadership, ministers and ministerial-level officials appointed to leadership positions within the party, as well as individuals appointed from among managing directors and chief executive officers of state-owned companies. Members elected to the parliament also took their oaths. The PNC leadership comprises Parliament Speaker Abdul Rahim Abdullah as the party's chairperson, Vice President Hussein Mohammad Latif and PNC Parliamentary Group Leader Ibrahim Falau as Deputy Presidents, Musa Fatuhi Adam as Secretary General, Mohammad Lamman as Deputy Secretary General, and Hussein Fahumi as Treasurer. 6 Deputy Presidents elected to the party are Minister of Youth Empowerment, Sports and Fitness Abdullah Rafiu, Minister of Fisheries, Agriculture and Ocean Resources Ahmad Shyam, Nilandu Constituency Parliamentarian Fatimat Sauda, Bara Constituency Parliamentarian Ibrahim Shujao, Minister of Economic Development, Transport and Trade, Mohammad Saeed, and Chief Government Spokesperson, Mohammad Hussein Sharif. 7 members appointed by the party's president at ministerial and ministerial-level positions are Chief of Staff Abdullah Fayaz, Minister of the President's Office Abdullah Nasir, Minister of Tourism and Civil Aviation Mohammad Amin, Minister of Health, Family and Welfare Gila Ali, Minister of Infrastructure, Housing and Urban Development Dr. Abdullah Muttalib, Principal Secretary to the President for Tertiary Health Services Mohammad Tolal and Ambassador of the Maldives to Qatar Adam Sharif Umar. 3 members appointed by the party's president from among managing directors and chief executive officers of companies are CEO of Mali City Group of Hospitals Abdullah Razak Halim, HTC Managing Director Adi Zuhair and FTC Managing Director Hamdan Shakil. In addition to these members, TNC members elected to the parliament, senior officials of the party's women and youth wings, and individuals elected through party elections to various positions and constituencies of the steering committees also took their oath. And that is all the news we have for you today. Thank you for listening to PSM News in English here on Divihirajyage Adu. We'll be back tomorrow with new updates. Until then, have a good evening.
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